Noah, and we've got a great made tape for you here tonight. We just heard from the Roaches with Come Softly to Me, a cover of theirs on their album Another World that came out in 1985. May in Memphis, Memphis in May, it's truly the greatest time to be here. Just so much life and things happen around town. Good art openings, good music shows happening. Just packed full weekends. It's a bit hard to catch everything in just one weekend. But I'm certainly happy to be here with you. Let's get this tape going. We've got Prefab Sprout coming your way with Looking for Atlantis.

0: Major B-Day! Why didn't you say I'm so sorry I forgot? Oh my god, forget the plan! No, we're having a party!
1: You're listening to Between Your Ear, right here on WYXR. I'm your host, Noah, and let me catch you up on what we just heard here. We had Yola Tango covering Magnet by NRBQ, and this is off a cover album called The Q People, a tribute to NRBQ that came out in 2004. We had Bob Dylan with If Not For You off his 1970 album New Morning. First track off The Point by Harry Nilsson with Everything's Got 'Em. We heard from Talking Heads, and she was off Little Creatures, their album that came out in 1985. I just watched, it's pretty old at this point, but the Howard Finster documentary, and there's a part he's talking about working on the Little Creatures album cover, and he keeps referring to the band as the Pee-Pee Heads. But that was the Talking Heads with And She Was. And we start off that set with Prefab Sprout with Looking for Atlantis off Jordan the Comeback, their 1990 cassette. We've got Jonathan Richman and the Modern Lovers coming your way with Important in Your Life. Keep that dial where it's at, 91.7 FM.
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We just heard Bill and Sebastian with I Don't Love Anyone off Tiger Milk, their 1996 cassette. I don't love anyone. Well, maybe my sister. It's her birthday today. And friend of the station, old Ezekiel Sansing. Happy birthday to the two of you. Gonna get this tape flipped on over to the B-side here. We have Arthur Russell coming your way with That's Us Wild Combination.

WYXR 91.7 FM. And we just heard from the Bats, Made Up in Blue. That is the last track on their tape, Daddy's Highway, that came out in 1987. We heard Lake with a song off their self-titled album called I Look Up to You. And we started off the B-side here with Arthur Russell, two-part song, That's Us, Wild Combination. And that is from Calling Out of Context, which officially got released in 2004. I hope you've been enjoying this set. If you're bopping around town, getting from one event to the next, I'm glad you're tuned in here. Or wherever you are. You can always listen to us at wyxr.org. I'm happy to know that so many of you around the country, around the world, are tuned in here. This has been a fun set to put together. A lot of it is an ode to my big sister, Emily. Happy birthday once again. We've got New Order with Temptation off of a tape of theirs called Movement coming your way right here on 91.7 FM.

And we'll be calling that a wrap on tonight's show. We just heard from LCD Sound System with Someone Great, and that is from their album Sound of Silver. And we, of course, heard from New Order with Temptation right before that. Thanks for joining me tonight. It's always a delight to share this time and space with you and to build these tapes packed full of as many songs as I can to hopefully add to your Saturday night. WYXR is a 501c3 nonprofit in a collaboration between the Crosstown Concourse, the Daily Memphian, and the University of Memphis. I'll be back next Saturday, same time, same place, 7 to 8 p.m., with another tape made just for you. Thanks again, and hope to see you out and about at one of the many things happening around this great city here in Memphis, Tennessee. Until then.

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1: Well, when I was in the sixth grade, I used to put my radio on my bunk bed and listen to the Detroit station, which was Detroit. It's probably about 75 miles from Flint.
2: Yeah.
1: And there was a DJ called The Wizard that would come on, you know, late at night. And, I mean, man, he played everything. He played house, techno, bass, Miami. You know, he would play Two Live Crew. He would play Atlanta stuff. And, you know, man, I'm talking about it just blew my mind just the type of things that he would mix together. And I was just like, man, I really want to do that. And, I mean, I wanted to do it so bad that I would make
3: Knack, goes like this. You say one for the treble, two for the bass, the bass, the bass.

tonight would be the legendary DJ Dance King from the Good Life DJs crew. Shout out to WYXR and all of the upcoming DJs in the city of Memphis. We're very grateful that you chose to spend these late night hours with us. Stay dialed in as we take you to Planet Groove.

0: Monday. But you know, when like you hear the 69 Boys and Luke and, you know, like the whole Miami bass and Atlanta, you know, bass scene. Like I said, if you didn't dance, you did not feel right. You know what I'm saying? Mm-hmm. It was just like, oh, look, he a nerd, he a wallflower, this, that, and the other. So you had to get out there and, you know, cut up. So like I said, it's just kind of weird for me now, you know, to see people just kind of standing there and, you know, I'm like, wow, is this fun now? You know, so, yeah.
1: So what do you think caused

shout out to all of those in the Crosstown lobby right now. Man, shout out to y'all. You guys are looking beautiful. I've been seeing a lot of people out with their parents, people a lot of people out with their families. Y'all enjoy yourselves tonight. And I just wanted to give a shout out to Memphis. A shout out to Memphis and a shout out to Crosstown Concourse, y'all. Y'all stay dope.

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So always support.

to my mother. Mama, if you listen, happy Mother's Day. Shout out to my grandmama. Only grandmama I got left right now. Happy Mother's Day. And if my other grandmama was here, Grandma Ruth, she just went on to heaven not too long ago. Happy Mother's Day.

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Işi Girl, where you running? Dance King out here keeping it funky. 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Stay blessed.

Yes, y'all, you have been tuned in to The Good Life here with Zoe and Royal. I want to give a very special shout out to all of The Good Life DJs. DJ Dance King been doing his thing tonight. On the ones and twos, y'all. Keeping you up with the hijack energy, y'all. DJ Brandon, what's up? Dance King, what's up? DJ Deadly Kelly, what's up? DJ Rawhouse, what's up? DJ TJ Carter, what's up? Zelda Third, what's up? Shane Silk, what's up? Memphis,

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1: 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My name is Andy. The name of the show is Grotto of Miracles. I'll be with you for the next 2 hours, unfortunately.

You know, I could probably say this about innumerable Sonic Youth songs that I love. But why couldn't you just made the damn thing 3.5 minutes long? You know, really? Like, the extra 3 minutes on the end of, like, what is arguably the best song on Goo. Of course, it's a Lee Ronaldo number. The last 3 minutes of that song are not going to, in any way, or haven't, I really don't think they've added in any way to the canon of, like, free noise, you know, improvised guitar noise. Like, I just don't think they've contributed, that those 3 minutes don't contribute to that, that world in any way. So why are they there? You know, I'm sorry, but, like, I don't think Thurston and Lee could properly explain to me the musical benefit of that, the last 3 minutes of that song. And now I would not say that about, I'm not trying to, like, make it sound like I would make a sweeping comment like that about the whole spectrum of non-song Sonic Youth material, stuff that's not songs. I should have, it's probably the description I should have led with, but some of it I love, but that right there and the complete, like also on the same album, let's go back over here and take a look at this record that was a pivotal thing in my life as a youngster. And it could be wagered that this is their best record. And, you know, if I had the time and you had the patience and I wasn't on the radio, I could probably convince you of that. But, I mean, okay, it's not better than Daydream Nation, but of course not. Right. It's their best album that is not named Daydream Nation, hands down. And I could convince someone of that again, if we really want to take the content, like, you know, down, if we really want to just throw quality control out the window with the conversations. Conversational quality control or whatever. Wow, you know, I really don't want to be up here tonight at all. But I am. Let's see what I can do with it. Before Sonic Youth, we heard a Sonic Youth imitator. And I don't mean that in a derogatory way at all, because there were imitator. Probably not the right term at all. I take that back. Not imitate. Not the that band, which is called Pitch Blend. They released 3 albums between 93 and 2000, I think. Featured a couple of people that would go on to be in some pretty well-known stuff. Good guys. Anyway, their first record is their most straightforward. They were a DC band that sounded nothing like anything else coming out of DC. They were kind of a, well, at least on their first record, which is by a vast margin their best. They were kind of a, you know, post Sonic Youth, of course, because Sonic Youth really stopped inventing. They stopped becoming the inventive force of nature, the, like, paradigm shifting, you know,
you know, very special entity that they are considered. They stopped really being that after I'd say Dirty. 92. Probably 92. That's not to say they stopped being a great band. Of course, that's not the case. They continued to be a great band. Along with being a bad band sometimes. But their period of, like, genuine, like, truly creating something not only, like, brand new, but what would turn out to be, you know, of paramount to the health of underground based rock music. That would go from probably Evolve to Dirty, I would say. Maybe I wouldn't even include Dirty. Dirty is just a really good, like, kind of standard Sonic Youth record. It doesn't really do anything they hadn't done before. So I'll stop with Goo. Evolve through Goo. That's 4 years. Four albums, 4 years. Yeah. So, of course, you know, they spawned a gazillion bands. A lot of those type of bands are my favorites. And there's bands that took the torch from Sonic Youth and pushed it forward in terms of, like, guitar, I don't want to call it guitar experimentation. I want to say it's like guitar invention, actually. Inventiveness. There's three key bands, in my opinion, that carried the torch forward, that Sonic Youth kind of passed it in the early 90s. That would be Paul. There's three very different reasons as well. I would say it would be Polvo, Unwound, and Thinking Fellows Union Local 282. Those three bands in three very different ways. But anyway, I don't even know. Oh, Pitchblend. Pitchblend was a band that was just a band that was, you know, it was far more obscure and just, I don't know, just more obscure, I guess. Not any word. I mean, their first record is as good as anything by, I don't know. Yeah, no, I'd say that. Yeah. It's as good as anything by Unwound. I'll say that. And I love Unwound. But anyway. So we heard a song called Visceral Plane. It's kind of the centerpiece of their first record, which is irritatingly titled Kill Adam Smasher. Has god-awful cover art. Or very, like, early 90s cover art, actually. Very early 90s, you know, post-hardcore cover art of a certain type. All right, before Pitchblend, we heard Planning for Burial with Somewhere in the Evening, which is, I think, the opening track to the record he did in 2017, I think. The record's called Under the House. Before Planning for Burial, we heard Clinic with one of their early singles called Porno. It's from released in like 2000, 2001, something like that. Who remembers that band? Huh. They were okay for a minute, I guess. But that song is, like, completely transcends, like, any time or place to me. Like, that song is perfect that I played by Clinic. The rest of their stuff, even though they have a pretty strong first album in 02, the rest of their stuff is very time-stamped to an era that, I don't know. Just makes me feel depressed in retrospect, in a way. But before Clinic, we heard Articles of Faith with In This Life.
Another very special band that I won't babble on trying to explain or whatever. Trying to splain. Maybe that's better. Splain it to the deafening silence out there right now. You know, one day I'll put bad music on here. I will. Right now, though, I kind of like the I like the pauses. I like pauses. I gotta think of what to say next because I have no idea. Before Articles of Faith, we heard Pulp with actually a very early single by Pulp from way back in 1983. We heard Wishful Thinking, which was on that band's first mini album or album. It's called It. IT, it came out in, 1983. Nobody gave a rat's posterior about it when it came out, or anything the band did until the early 90s. So we started things off with, what was it? My favorite. With a song called, Absolute Beginners Again. Yeah, well. Reference to that, reference to the bad David Bowie movie, if I remember correctly. My favorite, another fascinating band that I love that I'm not going to talk about anymore. 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My name is Andy. The name of the show is Grotto of Miracles. I'm with you every Saturday night from 11 to 1. And, I might play music for a really long time this time because I don't feel like talking anymore at the moment. That could change. Probably won't. But, Let's how about I start doing that? Oh, Mildred Pierce was the song I was going to reference. On Goo, Sonic Youth Goo. That, it just drives me insane that they just collapse that song into that like freeform nonsense at the end, because that's a banger otherwise. What a great instrumental that would have been, like, if it was about 5 minutes long. Yeah, but instead they had to, like, you know, go on for a minute and a half and then Canadius interrupt us right there with the freak out part, which was probably pretty freaky to people in 1990, I bet. This is pretty intense for 90, you know. These days, though, it's child's play. It's a new, more brutal world. Anyway, so here I am, just kind of, trying to think of something witty to say about how hot it was today because I can't figure out what to play next. Oh, here we go. This'll be good. Sounds like I found something, didn't it? I didn't, but I did just now. So, here we go. Yeah. Hope everybody's willing to sit through the, like, two minute intro to this song. You know, if you don't know the song already, you might. I don't know. I don't know anything about you people's taste in music or frames of reference. I don't know. Whoops. What was that? Oh, yeah. That was Goo that was still playing. So let's stop that. Let's fix that issue. And go over here. All right. This is Smog.

Wow, that was a lot of music since we last spoke. Let's see, what are we? Oh God, I don't want to back announce all that crap. Ugh. 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My name is Andy. I've had better nights up here at WYXR, so thanks for listening. Whoever you are, wherever you are, whenever you might be listening. I hope the future is treating us right. We just heard Morrissey. Google searches before the disappearance include, is Morrissey canceled? With my favorite Morrissey song, I Don't Mind If You Forget Me. My second favorite Morrissey song almost got played, which would be Interesting Drug. And at least 75% of the my love for those songs is based on Vinny's guitar work. Vinny of Dorito Column. Don't remember his last name. I certainly should, but I don't. Before Morrissey, we heard Plagal Grind, New Zealand, blink and miss it, late 80s, early 90s New Zealand band that had a bunch of people in it that were in a bunch of other New Zealand things that we all know and love. But that was an instrumental. Plagal Grind, they originated from the noisier Expressway label, Dead Sea side of things, but definitely had some feet in the Flying Nun side of things as well, membership wise, if I remember correctly or know correctly, or if my noggin is holding up its end right now. Which it shouldn't be. I'll tell you that much. It shouldn't be. I am emotionally and chemically unqualified to be on the air right now. I will say that for damn sure. Plagal Grind. Yeah, that song's called Blackout, the instrumental that we heard. That's a song that I categorize my cloud has a lot of musical categorizations in it and list. Yeah, I have a lot of those in my universe, my personal universe. And one of them is what I call "Hey, what is this?" songs, because at some point in the past, on multiple occasions, I played them for people or in front of people or in the car or, I don't know, running somebody through a record, my personal record gauntlet at 3 a.m. in the morning drunkenly, you got to hear this, you got to hear that, oh my God, check this out, until the sun comes up and there's records all over the floor. And yeah, dims were the days, I guess. So anyway, in any instance where I played music for people, which I've done a lot of, because I don't play music, I don't make music. I just, let this stuff made by other people dictate everything I do, I guess, or dictate most of my mental energy. Anyway, yeah, these are songs that are so good. This list, it's songs that, in which people who are familiar with it, obviously, piped up whoever I was with, my associates in music listening and hanging out or whatever, an immediate response of, hey, what is this? Because what it is,
just mind-crushingly great is what it is. I have a lot of those songs. That's one of them. And I was going to do a whole show of those songs. You know, at some point. I'm not trying to say that, you know, like, it's just stuff that I've found that people love it if I play it for them. You know, I don't know. I'm not saying this. I'm not saying that. What I am saying is before we heard Plagal Grind, we heard... Whenever I make a noise at that exact point in my back announcing, it means I'm turning around in the chair to look at the Spinatron screen. Because the microphone's in the other... Anyway. Poor planning on my part. Oh, Live Skull. We heard Live Skull with Mr. Groove from 1989's Positraction album. Before Live Skull, we heard Dim Stars, which is a still very little known. Now, I'm certain it's been reissued, maybe multiple times, but nobody ever talks about this stuff, which blows my mind considering who is in the band. It was a one-off supergroup in the early 90s that featured Richard Hell. We all know his accomplishments, right? Richard Hell, or maybe we don't. I don't know. You know, I don't want to be a jerk. Richard Hell, you know, he did some stuff. He was in television, he was in the Voidoids, you know. So it was kind of his thing. All right, I think it was. Anyway, but it was Richard Hell, and the least known participant, I guess, or the least, like, you know, is Don Fleming. Don Fleming was in the band. Don Fleming was kind of like a budget Jay Maskus at the time. And in fact, they did a lot of stuff together. He was also an associate of Sonic Youth, who contributed Thurston Moore and Steve Shelley to the Dim Stars. I think it was Thurston and Steve. It kind of has to be, because I know it was a four-piece, and the drummer wouldn't be Don. Maybe Don Fleming was the drummer. Maybe it's Thurston. It's definitely Thurston. And another, God, it's Thurston. It's definitely Thurston. It's not Kim. So it's either Lee or Steve is in the band. I know that much. I remember that much. I'm not going to look it up right now. I used to know it. Anyway, there was an EP and a full-length album actually released by the Dim Stars in the early 90s. I'd say maybe 93 or so. And some of it is, as we heard a song called, I guess the Dim Stars theme. And, you know, I'm not the world's biggest Richard Hell fan. I'll tell you that. I'll be straight up with you. No. I just never been the world's biggest Richard Hell fan. It's just, I get it. Whatever. I understand its place in history, his body of work, okay? Also, I went to see him speak at MCA, and he was an incredibly off-putting personality. I'll say that. He did not leave a great impression on me personally as a person that was touring around speaking to adoring fans in every city. Anyway, really start griping about that, but. That's Thurston, and, you know, I just need to look it up so I stop saying the wrong things, and I stop talking and start playing music again. Okay, I'll just look it up right now. So, yeah, that was, okay, according to Discogs, Dim Stars was an alternative
rock supergroup active briefly in the early 1990s. The group is composed of bassist Richard Hell, of Richard Hell and the Voidoids, guitarist Thurston Moore, and drummer Steve Shelley. So there we go with Steve Shelley. And then Don Fleming was also on guitar. Gumball. No, you don't know. Nobody knows that. Oh, yeah, the guy from Gumball. Gumball. What? Gumball's left such a huge, mark in the history of underground rock. I kind of got thrown off because I'm sitting here thinking, like, did I just say earlier, did I say, like, something really bad? Like, I made a mistake. Did I make a really bad mistake? Yeah, my brain is actually, like, my brain is not what it's, my brain is not operating like it usually does at the moment. And that's by design. And it's also just my brain's, my brain's in bad, and generally in bad shape. You know, it's just not, it just doesn't grind like it used to. So actually, I sat here for a second. And I was like, oh my God, Richard Hell, what? I was sitting here thinking this while I was like talking, and I eventually lost focus. So why that happened is because my inner dialogue was going, oh my God, Richard Hell was in television, right? Richard Hell was in television, right? Yeah, it was Tom Verlaine and Robert Quinn and, wait, okay, so it wasn't just a Voidoids. That's what my brain was doing. I mean, of course I know. Yeah, of course he was in television. So Dim Stars, great stuff. They did an EP and a full-length record. The EP's better. It's a double 7-inch. You can probably find it for like $5. It's a good dollar bin burner. I bet it's out there. In fact, nobody knows what that stuff is. I mean, the artwork, it looks like any one of the innumerable, completely unremarkable, just like ocean of mediocrity out there at the time in the early 90s, and so far as like 7-inch art is concerned, and the vast amount of bands, it looks like anything. It doesn't stand out. It doesn't look like a Sonic Youth record, and it kind of is. So anyway, yeah, check it out. Check more of it out. They have more. There's more in that tiny discography than just that one song. That's worth getting to know. Anyway, before Dim Stars, Dust Devils. On the previous breaks, subject of Sonic Youth, they're more of a Sonic Youth. They were more inspired by Sonic Youth, I would say, because they were kind of happening at the same time too. Anyway, Dust Devils. Yeah, a band, a noisy band. I love. Kind of a New York, you're a New York band, right? New York by way of, New York band, definitely a New York band. But I think it had Brits in it, and it also is notable for being the pre-Pavement band for bassist Mark Ibald. That was his band. He was on the record we heard. They put out like 4 or 5 records. We heard something from their last one from 1990. And also Matador Records co-founder and head, and 12XU, and all around, just amazing treasure of a person. Gerard Cosloy was also in the band. Yeah, and that record's great. It really kicks up a nasty mess. Came out in 1990. Dust Devils. We heard The Revenge of Cruiser Gurner. That was kind of, I think it was co-released by Matador and Team B Records. Before that, we heard Ted Leo with St. John the Divine.
Long Thin Killy before that with a song called Chrysler from their third record, Amelia, on Two Pure Records, of course. Oh, and we're back at the beginning with Smog. I started things off with Smog and My Shell, electric version, that opens the Burning Kingdom EP, released in 1994 on Drag City Records. All right, that's it for me. I'm definitely not talking anymore now, tonight. It's going to be all music for the last 30 minutes, which is like I do anything different any other week. Like, that's worth announcing. All right. Yeah. Didn't really think about what I was... Yeah, I thought I did. I did. There was something I wanted to play. There was something. Where is it? Oh, here it is. All right. So, yeah. That's it for me. Show will run another 30 minutes. And I hope to be up here next week. And, you know, maybe in a better way. So, yeah.

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She told me she was going to the Bahamas, and I was against it. I thought, don't go. And then down to the last, because we had the BlackBerry, down to the last BlackBerry that we had before she went there, she was like, I don't like that plane. And I was like, don't get on it. And she was just like, you know, I got to do it. It was, you know, it was a complicated situation, but she had to go do that video. So, you know, if I was there, I would have made sure that jet that was supposed to be for her, with the G4, she would have been on that. I wouldn't have got on that plane.

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He spent his last dime on the woman because he loved her. 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And she took it for granted. She said, I got a fool, and I know I got a fool. I got a good thing. Yeah, she was standing around on the corner. You understand, meet with a friend. She would go to the beauty salon, get a hair fix. She'd go shopping. And she would brag about her good thing that she's got. Yeah. And she tipped out on him too. She said, nobody gonna believe what you tell him, no way. Fool. Oh yeah, girls, you do like that sometimes. But one day, old boy got sick, and he had to come home. I don't have to tell you what he found. Oh, it hurt him so bad. He said, baby, mama, that's all he could say. That's all he could say. He was hurt. But she said, oh, gone, fool, you doing it. But the man wasn't doing it, but that's the only excuse she could give him. He said, Mama, I can't take it. I got to leave you. I'm going to leave you. He packed a little rag, you understand? Started out the door. And when he reached the driveway, you understand,

You see, the power of love was upon him. And he came back. Oh, yes, he did. When she tried to straighten up, she said she was going to straighten up. She got a little job to help him out with the bills, too. But that was just a sham. Because he found it again and again. And seven times he left this woman. And seven times he came back. Oh, but you know, the heart can take so much. That's right. You can kick a dog around for so long, and he'll get tired. He'll turn. And he'll take all that he could stand. And the eighth time that this went down, he said, Mom, I got to go. With tears in his eyes, he said, I'm gonna leave you, baby. He said, I ain't coming back. He said, I'm leaving my heart right here. But I got to go. You see, because this man can't take no more. She didn't believe it. He packed his clothes. He got in his 1965 Ford. Started out. Three times he started to turn back.

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1: 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Yeah.
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Listen, baby. I don't romance romance. 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What I'm trying to say is that we just begun.

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1: Please welcome. They are, there's none comparable. Mavis, Yvonne, Cleo, Pops, and they are the staples.

Some people just know how to fly. Yeah. 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All right. 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Yeah.

Is everybody ready now? All right. If you're ready, come on and go with us.

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3: Welcome to another edition of The Baroque Down Palace, brought to you by WYXR Radio in Memphis, Tennessee. I am your host, Patrick Sansone, here with another hour of music from the 1960s and 1970s, all music that incorporates some orchestral elements into the arrangements. And that means we're going to hear some folk, some rock, some pop, some soul, and all kinds of combinations of those genres. That's what we love the most here at Baroque Down Palace. And to get the show started this week, we're going to start with a solo

offering from one of our favorite bands here at the show. And this is Ringo Starr from the Beatles with Photograph here on the Baroque Down Palace.

That was the British artist Alan Hull with a song called Bad Side from his second solo album called Squire from 1975. This was the second album he made as a solo artist after leaving the band Lindisfarne. He was the lead singer and main songwriter of that band. And this album features the guitar playing of the great guitar player Albert Lee, and it also features the string arranging and keyboard playing of an arranger and musician named Jean Roussel, who might be best known for his work playing keyboards and arranging the Cat Stevens albums in the 1970s. He worked with a lot of amazing artists throughout his career, including Thin Lizzy, Peter Frampton, Muddy Waters, Tim Hardin, on and on. Very prolific musician. And in the 1980s, he played keyboards and arranged Every Little Thing She Does Is Magic by The Police. After that, we heard Dino Valente with Bird Seas, a single released in 1964, and a very early use of the harpsichord on a pop single. This predates the single For Your Love by the Yardbirds, which is often thought of as one of the beginnings of the harpsichord in a pop track, but this predates that by almost a year. Dino Valente was a folkie in the Greenwich Village scene and early friends and collaborators with people like David Crosby and Roger McGuinn of The Byrds. Had a band with McGuinn before McGuinn formed The Byrds. And it is said that The Byrds took their name inspired by this song, which was sometimes called Birds and sometimes called Bird Seas, released on this single as the song Bird Seas. Dino Valente went on to be one of the lead singers of Quicksilver Messenger Service. He also wrote the song Get Together, which became a huge hit for the Youngbloods. After that, it was Estra Phillips from 1971 and the track From a Whisper to a Scream, from her album of the same title. An album arranged by the great musician Pee Wee Ellis, who was a saxophonist and arranger and had been the architect for James Brown's 60s hits, arranging the horns for James Brown in that time. Estra Phillips had a career going back to the 1950s where she had several R&B hits in that decade and into the 60s. This album marks the beginning of her 1970s career with this album, From a Whisper to a Scream, which was nominated for a Grammy in 1971. And after that, we heard two songs from Alan Hull and his album, Squire. We're going to continue on with our second set of music here with the artist Billy Nichols and his album from 1967, Would You Believe? This is Question Mark here on the Baroque Down Palace.

0: That is Norma Tanaga with Beautiful Things from her 1971 album, I Don't Think It Will Hurt If You Smile. Norma Tanaga had had a hit a few years earlier in 1966 with a song called My Cat Named Dog. She had written songs for Blossom Dearie and also for her romantic partner of a few years, Dusty Springfield. Had collaborated with Antonio Carlos Jobim, and she made two records as a solo artist, the first in 1966, and then this album in 1971. And her main collaborator on this album was musician and arranger Mike Moran, who had also worked with artists like George Harrison, Colin Blunstone, and Elton John. We started the set with Jimmy Nichols and Question Mark from his album Would You Believe from 1968. A great slice of swinging London Baroque pop from 1968, produced by the Rolling Stones manager and founder of Immediate Records, Andrew Luge Oldham, who was very much inspired by Pet Sounds, as many artists were when it was released, and wanted to put together an album that would be the London version of Pet Sounds. And he discovered this young songwriter, Billy Nichols, and sort of built the album around his songs, featuring collaborations and arrangements by John Paul Jones before he joined Led Zeppelin. I believe Jimmy Page also plays some guitar on the album, and also features some cameos by members of the Small Faces, who were also managed and produced by Andrew Oldham. After that, it was Harry Nilsson with I Guess the Lord Must Be in New York City from 1969 and his album Harry. The song was originally written for the film Midnight Cowboy, but it was not actually used in the film. After that, we heard a band called Wallace Collection from Belgium and the song Fly Me to the Earth from 1969 in their album Laughing Cavalier, an album recorded at Abbey Road Studios. And we ended the set with Norma Tanaga and Beautiful Things. We're going to take a short break here, but we're going to be back with more of the Baroque Down Palace right after this.
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Welcome back to the show. Let's get back into the music with set number three. And we're going to start with the Peppermint Trolley Company and Baby, You Come Rolling Across My Mind here on the Broke Down Palace.

That is the Memphis band Hot Dogs with Another Smile from their 1973 album, Say What You Mean, released on Ardent Records, recorded at Ardent Studios, produced by the producer Terry Manning, who played a lot of guitar on the record. Released in 1973, the band and the album were based around the songs of songwriters and musicians Greg Redding and Bill Rennie. This was the only official record that the band made. Several years later, there was a record issued under the name Hot Dog that was actually outtakes from this first album, and the band members from the band were not even aware that this record had been released by a rather shady record company based in New York City. But their official album, Say What You Mean, is a great slice of mid-70s Memphis pop. We started the set with the Peppermint Trolley Company and You Come Rolling Across My Mind. Sunshine Pop from 1968. The band was from Los Angeles, and they are credited as writing and singing and arranging the original version of the Brady Bunch theme, which was used in the pilot episode, but then re-recorded by another band for the run of the show. After that, it was Donovan with There Was a Time from his album A Gift from a Flower to a Garden from 1967, produced by Mickey Most. Following that, it was Mavis Staples with What Happened to the Real Me from her second solo album, Only the Lonely, which came out in 1970 on Stax Volt Records and features a lot of Memphis luminaries. After that, it was the artist Jimmy Spheeris with Monte Luna from his beautiful album Isle of View from 1971. And we finished up the set with Hot Dogs and Another Smile. And that is going to do it for another edition of the Baroque Down Palace. Thanks so much for spending the hour with me. It's my pleasure to bring this music to you every week. Be sure and check out the Instagram, Baroque Down Palace, for information about set lists and upcoming programs. And as always, www.baroquedownpalace.com for archived episodes. And we are going to go out with the artist Michael Chapman and his Postcards of Scarborough, featuring a beautiful string arrangement by Paul Buckmaster from his 1970 album Fully Qualified Survivor, here on Baroque Down Palace.

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1: And good morning, Memphis. This is Nancy. You're listening to Memphis Undercover. I just picked out a bunch of tunes I've been listening to this week and threw them together in just a nice pile of melodies. We're going to get started with this one from Jesse Wells.

All right, that's Bo Diddley. And say, Boss Man, before that you heard from Bob Dylan, False Prophet. This is Nancy. You're listening to Memphis Undercover. And a happy Mother's Day to all the mothers out there, including my daughters and my mother, Betty Lou. I'm just going to play a whole lot of music that it's kind of random. Didn't do a Mother's Day special. May throw one or two in before I leave. But right now, we're going to hear from the OJs.

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0: He's been sick. 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
1: Take a day!

0: And there's one from the Dramatics. What You See Is What You Get, preceded by Plastic Man from the Kinks. And we heard from the Band of Heathens with Golden Calf, Plastic People from Frank Zappa and the Mothers of Invention, and Tyler Gang way back there with Styrofoam off a Stiff Records compilation. This is Memphis Undercover. This is Nancy with you until 9, at which time you'll want to stay tuned for Putting On Airs with Brandy. We'll be right back with more music.
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0: And we are back. And we got some more tunes in the can here. So let's hear this one from the Talking Heads.

Sly and the Family Stone. Still sounding great. In 2026, that was Stan, and we heard a little gospel groove from Shuggy Otis before that, and Dee Dee Warwick with I Who Have Nothing. We started off with the Talking Heads. This is Nancy, you're listening to Memphis Undercover, and I got some time left, and I got some more songs to play, but Brandy's coming up at 9. Stay tuned for Putting on Airs. We're going to play one for Mother's Day, all right? From the Intruders, this is I'll Always Love My Mama.

0: upset. See, when I got home, first thing I would hear is, what? Bill! Yeah. Where you been, boy?
1: That's it.
0: Hey. I said, I was out with Sonny Bird and Lil Sonny.
2: Put it all on us.
0: Yeah. I had to put it on somebody.
3: Hey, Bill, what your mama say?
0: She said, boy, now I'm going to tell you.
1: What?

I love my mama too. Hey, Betty Lou, happy Mother's Day. Anyway, this is Nancy, and I'm getting out of here with a little Bo Diddley. And Brandy's coming up with Putting on Airs, so stay tuned. Happy Mother's Day.

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My name is Brandy. This is Putting On Airs. Thanks so much for hanging out this Sunday morning. I hope you are having a great weekend. If you celebrate Mother's Day, I hope you have a great one. If it is a holiday that brings you more sting than joy, feel free to opt out. It's all made up anyway. I'm going to get things kicked off with a Merle Haggard classic. This is Mama Tried.

All right, that was the Hot Mud Family with Bring Back My Blue-Eyed Boy to Me. Before that was Frankie a Treat with Mama Didn't Raise No Fools off of the Ladies of the Holler Comp 16 Sides of Country 45s out of Arkansas that my friend Plumley hooked me up with. Before that was Loretta Lynn with Black Eyed Peas and Blue-Eyed Babies off of Out of My Head and Back in My Bed. Girl, Loretta, you wild. And we started off that set with Merle Haggard, Mama Tried, classic Mother's Day hit. I hope you are having a good one out there. 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We're going to keep things going. Up next, we have Stoney Edwards with She's My Rock.

All right, that was The Son of Hickory Hollow's Tramp by O.C. Smith. Before that, we heard My Name Can't Be Mama Today by The High Women. We also heard from Hooray for the Riff Raff with Lookout Mama. And we started off that set with She's My Rock by Stoney Edwards. 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My name is Brandy. This is Putting On Airs. I'm here every Sunday from 9 to 10 a.m. Make sure you stay tuned all Sunday. We have a great Sunday lineup. I know that Analog Delay will have an extra special guest. So stay tuned. Tune in for that. What do we got next? We are going to hear Sonora May with Family Tree.

All right, that was Jason Isbell with Children of Children off of his excellent Something More Than Free. Before that was Guy Clark with Rita Blue off of Old Number One. We also heard Waxahachie with Arkadelphia off of St. Cloud. And we started off that set with Sonora May, Family Tree, off of her wonderful album, Lane Heart. 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Make sure you stay tuned. We got a great Sunday lineup. JB with Analog Delay will have a special guest discussing some new local music releases and upcoming shows. So make sure you tune in for that. Up next, I've got Nikki and the Phantom Callers with Mamas Should Know.

All right, that was Rattlesnake Milk with On the Road off of their excellent album, Chicken Fried Steak. Wait, no, Chicken Fried Snake. I knew it was Chicken Fried Snake. I don't know why I said that. Before that was Come Sundown out of Jonesboro, Arkansas with Mama off of their album, God, Love, and Loss. We started off that set with Nikki and the Phantom Callers with Mamas Should Know off of the excellently titled EP, What the Daughter Does, the Mother Did. Ooh. 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Make sure you keep it tuned right here all day. Excellent lineup. Happy Mother's Day to all who celebrate and to all who mother and nurture. And I got one more for you while JB gets set up for Analog Delay. This is Tony Joe White with Mamas Don't Let Your Cowboys Grow Up to Be Babies. Thanks so much for hanging out. I will see you next week.

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2: 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This is Analog Delay. I'm JB. I'll be with you here until noon. We've got a special program today. We want to thank Brandy for another wonderful edition of Putting On Airs every Sunday morning from 9 to 10 a.m. right here on WYXR. But we've got a special show lined up today. We are joined by Patrick Carey. How are you doing?
3: I'm doing well, man. Thanks.
2: Great. Thanks for being here.
3: Yeah, happy to be here.
2: Yeah, I'm looking forward to unpacking this album.
3: I'll do my best, yeah.
2: Right on. So Patrick has a new album. Patrick goes by Out on the Eaves.
3: Mm-hmm.
2: And this is your second time here doing this.
3: That's right. Been about 3 years.
2: 3 years, yeah. It was The Ride Out was the album we did last time.
3: That's right.
2: And this is called With No Reflection.
3: Yep.
2: And what's the official release date?
3: The official is this Friday, May 15th. Comes out on vinyl and streaming everywhere. Of course,
2: right.
3: Sounds better on vinyl.
2: Yeah.
3: And that night we're playing here at Off the Walls Arts, the vinyl release show with Bonnie Prince Billy joining us here.
2: Awesome.
3: In Memphis, Tennessee.
2: Yeah,
3: yeah,
2: it's going to be great.
3: Pretty wild.
2: So that's Friday night.
3: It's Friday night this coming.
2: Right on.
3: All of a sudden, it's right here.
2: Here it is.
3: Yeah, yeah.
2: And so you're going to be playing just this album mostly as the set?
3: Yeah. Yeah, we're not really touching on anything previous.
2: Mm-hmm.
3: We just kind of crafted a set carved out of this record.
2: Nice.
3: Yeah.
2: All right, I want to get into all that. And before we get to the release show and the live show, I wanted to talk to you a bit about the record, as we do on these record release sessions. This record, there is a sound. Because, you know, you've been releasing... Well, first of all, let's back up. You've been releasing the singles weekly for the past, I mean, there's 10 songs, so
3: yeah.
2: So
3: yeah.
2: For the past couple and a half months, couple odd months, you've been releasing the singles. And for me, and I know I told you this, you dropped off a copy of the vinyl, which I very much appreciate, and I've been able to sit with an old 70s console and listen to this the way that it was intended to be listened to, both with headphones and through the speakers. And the record has such a sound that it's as much to me like a vibe as it is a sound.
3: Yeah, I think the birth of the material was very vibrational.
2: Right.
3: Yeah.
2: And it was so in that sense, because there's a cohesiveness to the sound, cohesion.
3: Mm-hmm.
2: I feel like this is something that you was conceptualized and created and realized all contemporaneous to each other. You kind of came up with all this.
3: Yeah, it kind of all hit at once.
2: It's so like in a cycle of songs.
3: Yeah, after we chatted the other night, I thought back a little bit about the process. And one thing that I remembered occurring that hasn't ever occurred in the past while writing was I had titles before I had...
2: Interesting.
3: Yeah, I thought that kind of struck me. Just based off our conversation.
2: And the conversation we were having was like when you write songs, and you know, there's the aspect of any type of creation of art. You can't quantify it, you can't really verbalize it. It's just this sort of thing that happens, mind, body, spirit, whatever. These
3: Absolutely.
2: Things come together and you create this thing and you belch it out. But at the same time, there is sometimes when you craft things and you work at it repeatedly, there's different ways you can come at it. And what we were basically talking about is, do you come up with a melody? Do you have a lyric that you want to fit into a melody?
3: Right.
2: You know, or do you have there's just so many different ways that you approach it, and that's what I was asking about, and that's what we're referring to here. So that's interesting to know that you had song titles before.
3: Yeah, and to kind of touch back to the whole cohesion of it, it really shaped itself quickly. It was
2: right.
3: it was a very visionary process, and it just showed itself, and I tapped in when I had the allotted proper conduit
2: right.
3: energy occurring, right?
2: And there were certain circumstances that sort of dictated the way you approached this record, because you're primarily a guitar player, which would, well, at least to my knowledge, and so I would think that usually you'd sit there with the guitar, but you said that the bass was more prominent in the writing of the song.
3: Yeah, well, our daughter was about 6 months old when the writing really kind of busted out, and my wife and I both weren't sleeping a bit when she
2: that happens when there's a baby in the house.
3: Yeah, right. So rather than sleep when she was sleeping, both of us would disappear into our respective studios. She's in
2: shout out Leanna, amazing painter, artist,
3: yeah, who did all the artwork for the singles.
2: The artwork is beautiful. We're gonna get to that too.
3: Yeah, and happy Mother's Day to
2: Mother's Day to all the moms.
3: All mamas. Yeah, so we kind of disappear into our spaces, and because I had to work within those limitations, I ended up writing a lot of it on the bass and kind of whispering through the writing process and tracking while I was writing to maximize the time that I had. So everything was really fluid and different than I'd ever approached it before, and I think that really served the material the way that it needed.
2: Yeah, like so just approaching it from a different angle brought something else out, something different out. There's so many things when I listen to the album, just things that I can see. You can kind of visualize certain, I would almost say, landscapes, geography, but not necessarily a physical place all the time, like maybe more of like an emotional or psychological type of place. It feels to me like an invocation of some sort. I mean, I could be way off base, but it just sounds like that feel across like these very vast expanses that are both physical and geographic, but also something that you are going through. But there's humor in it too. Like, you can be in the midst of a very heavy song, and we'll get to this as we get to the songs, but there's elements of humor too, and I don't know if if that is intentional or if that just comes out because of what's required to deliver certain lines. But you can't say like "I threw up in your lap" or something, right? Is that but in the context of the song, I had to really go back and listen, because I'm listening to the vibe and you're just riding with it, and it has this effect. But then it's like, wait, what did you just say? There were several things like that. Sacred geometry. There's just things in there that it's like, you hear what's going on, you think you have a grasp on it, but it made me have to re-listen to it to really follow.
3: Yeah, the narrative. I think when I was younger, I certainly had a propensity for heavy emotional output and outpourings. And
2: yeah, emo.
3: And yeah, not that that's changed too much entirely as a human being or my character, but I think I've through being in love, being a new father again, and I've definitely embraced a little bit of the joy and the humor, the dark humor, in this realm that we're facing every day.
2: Yeah,
3: I remember reading this Nick Cave quote that I don't know that I can verbatim quote it, but essentially that the choice to pursue joy is an act of ultimate rebellion.
2: Yeah.
3: Right? Like, because we're constantly facing such darkness. It's so much easier to be
2: some kind of existential, like, what's going to happen. Yeah.
3: Yeah. And it's tougher to crack through to joy, you know?
2: Yeah.
3: And get a giggle.
2: Yeah.
3: Of all of it.
2: Yeah. Well, it's just there. Yeah. There's like, it adds kind of a, I don't know. There's just an element to certain lines like that I'm like, it is still, the situation in that song feels heavy, but at the same time it feels like, I don't know, there's just things in there that would make me stop and think in a way that across other parts of the record that it's more I don't want to keep using the word heavy, but there's just a vibe to it.
3: Mm-hmm.
2: I'm not going to lie, too. There's times where I'm like, this dude is like towing the county line between him and a complete like emotional and spiritual dissolution of some sort. But it's cathartic, too.
3: Sure. Yeah.
2: Kind of like just ranging the borderlands between you and like, oh, man, this is, the wheels are going to come off. But it feels like also like it comes from a place of more perspective. Like you have, it's like you have perspective on the things that you're talking about now in a way that maybe you wouldn't have in the midst of them. I don't know. Mm-hmm. Could be reading a lot into it, but that's what I do when I have. Plus, there's a lyric sheet.
3: Yeah, comes with a lyric sheet.
2: All right, let's dive in. Let's hear the first track here. And also with the sequencing, I always ask this question too. Mm-hmm. Sometimes I'm always amazed when people are like, that was, you know, the first song that I wrote for this album is the one that became the first track or something like that. I don't know if there's anything like that with this. Is there, as far as the sequencing?
3: No, I think that I'm a real stickler for sequencing in general. It's one of my favorite things about record craft, right?
2: The art of making sequence. An album, mm-hmm. Yeah.
3: I think with this first track, Elamina, somehow, when that song came about, that's when I knew that I was working on the record. I'd written other pieces of music previous to that that ended up being part of this batch of work, but that was the song that I realized, like, oh, that's the tone.
2: That's what you were going for. Yeah. That's going to set the stage for the rest of what it would be.
3: That definitely kind of guided where I was going.
2: Perfect. All right, let's hear Elamina Somehow, and this is Patrick Carey, Out on the Ease, and the new album, With No Reflection, right here on WYXR.

0: Elamina Somehow, kicking off the new album by Out on the Ease with No Reflection. And you said that's the one that got the ball rolling for
1: that's the remaining
0: parts of the song cycle.
1: Yeah, that's the one that did it.
0: Outstanding. I love that long fade at the end.
1: Thanks, man. Yeah.
0: Tell me about the drum machine.
1: Oh, yeah. Roland TR-66.
0: Shout out, Roland.
1: Little wooden box cube that sits in my studio that's a real good friend.
0: Yeah.
1: Yeah. I bought that a while ago. It came from Japan. I think it's like a 77.
0: Mm-hmm.
1: Limited functionality, but what it does really, really well.
0: Sometimes less is better.
1: Yeah. Especially I need those parameters.
0: Yeah.
1: You know?
0: Yeah.
1: So I'll get spun out if I have too many options, if I give myself too many
0: options. You have like a drum and bass kind of rhythm track.
1: Mm-hmm.
0: Well, so the bass, we were talking about this too, the bass figures prominently on here.
1: Yeah, it does.
0: The bass lines are all very distinct in the song, in these songs. And you were writing off the bass, right?
1: Yeah, often.
0: Quite a bit. Mm-hmm. That's an interesting thing. To me, bass playing and singing is challenging. Playing guitar and singing is fine, but playing bass for some reason and singing is challenging. At the release show, can we talk about the band, the live band that's going to be playing this?
1: Yeah.
0: Who do you have lined up to play on the release show?
1: So it's myself, of course. Alec McIntyre is playing bass.
0: Shout
1: guitar.
0: Out.
1: Alec.
0: OG.
1: Yeah. Incredible. Mm-hmm. Working with him is absolute pleasure.
0: Absolutely.
1: Keith Cooper on guitar.
0: Another OG. These are all OGs, man.
1: Right.
0: These are some of my favorite people.
1: Krista Roten on keys and backing vocals.
0: Outstanding. Another
1: Outstanding.
0: OG.
1: A friend named Shem Miller playing drums. Ben Bauermeister playing percussion.
0: Another OG. Yeah. Outstanding. You got the Memphis all-star crew on the, on your band.
1: I'm very, very grateful.
0: Yeah.
1: And then, my oldest musical collaborator, Matt Stossel, who lives in Athens, Georgia, and we've been working together for 25 years, is coming in to play guitar and pedal steel.
0: I look forward to meeting Matt because I was at the release show for The Ride Out in 2023, and I didn't get to meet him, but I was just asking you about that. The guitar line on there, it's like this beautiful kind of Morricone-esque. It evokes this landscape and this feeling. It's like Dwayne Eddy on a Zanny bar just floating over the whole thing. It's amazing.
1: Yeah, he's spectacular. And we've been working together for so long, too,
0: long
1: that we
0: time.
1: Just have, even given the physical distance, we don't really miss a beat ever. And
0: so
1: I can send
0: comes,
1: him stuff.
0: He comes to town to just do his parts on the record?
1: No, we were doing that remotely.
0: Really?
1: Yeah, just I'd record at home, and I'd send him a rough mix, and he has a nice setup at home, and he'd send me back a handful of tracks to mix with, and I'd get busy at home. And
0: what do you use? What program do you use?
1: I use Pro Tools now, and I go an analog chain in before that,
0: right?
1: And keep it as as pure on the way in.
0: It sounds so warm.
1: Yeah. There's not much interference. I try not to mix a ton in the box, if I can help it, until the final moments, like when we're doing finishing touches and stuff. I've worked hard on this album to kind of keep it real, real true and real sparse and direct and stuff.
0: Right. So. But it all sits together very well, too.
1: Yeah, thanks, man.
0: Yeah. All right, well, so next we've got the title track from the album with No Reflection.
1: Mm-hmm.
0: Title track number two, Batten number two.
1: Mm-hmm.
0: And it bears the title of the album. All right, let's get into it with No Reflection right here.

0: with No Reflection, the title track off the new Out on the Eaves album that drops Friday. Patrick, tell me about that.
1: Yeah, that's a fun one. Well, we were just kind of chatting while it was playing, and I had mentioned that the original writing of that song originally was probably about 14 minutes long. And
0: that would have been
1: carved that out of it. Thankfully. So yeah, I'm not sure exactly how to verbalize where that song came from and how, but I love it.
0: And it needed to.
1: Yeah. A lot of this, you know, is extremely cathartic work, and
0: yeah,
1: that one was no different.
0: Yeah. And to take a 14 minute piece of raw expression and then pare that down to something that will fit on an album in 3 minutes.
1: Yeah. Yeah. And
0: it's challenging.
1: And to keep the decision to keep it as sparse as it ended up was very conscious. Once the sax and horns were in there, my old buddy from Athens, Jeff Tobias, played horns on that.
0: I love the saxophone.
1: Yeah, he's
0: great.
1: Up in Brooklyn and in a dozen or so projects. Amazing player. Once that was in there, it was hard to really hear anything else that needed to be put down. So it was kind of an exercise in minimalism too for me.
0: Yeah, that's something that has come up in my mind as I've been listening to this. There is definitely a minimal sense of instrumentation on a lot of this, but sometimes when you get it down to as little as needed, you can see more than if you had thrown the kitchen sink or maybe just a smaller bathroom sink on it. You know, it doesn't need tons of stuff everywhere, and the stuff that is in there has a distinct place.
1: That was laborious for me to do that. That restraint.
0: Right. Know? Well, so, and when you have these people collaborating, especially people that are collaborating across long distances, so they're, you know, you're sending these files to them and they're working on them. And so it's not like you're in the room and saying, hey, I trust your creative instinct, but also I kind of am feeling this type of vibe, or maybe you would come in here and be in for this long and then fade out, things like that. So when these people are playing these parts, most of those parts are just in there, or is this part of the mixing too, where you're minimalizing everything?
1: Yeah, a lot of it came down to mixing too, and making informed decisions with the material that was available. Like in Jeff's case, I mean, he sent me 8 horn parts, like a full arrangement. He called it the maximalist offering, and out of that, sculpting the horn arrangement.
0: What works. Yeah.
1: So there was a lot of paring back, and that took some late night hours, you know.
0: Yeah.
1: But I really liked keeping it sparse.
0: Yeah,
1: where
0: just,
1: I could.
0: Yeah, yeah, just feel what needs to be there to get the song over. Yeah, that's great. All right, well, let's move on now, man. God, it's already 10 till 11. We're only this happens every time, man. These new album features just
1: flow
0: fly
1: through
0: by.
1: A few, if you like.
0: They do. All right, man. With albums, it's hard to say, oh, I have a favorite, or can sound kind of hyperbolic. But this next one is my favorite song on the album.
1: Yeah, which I find that interesting, just knowing you as
0: and
1: a friend.
0: It's not just because it's number three either. It is, but Dewdrop Falls is a vibe.
1: Gets you, huh?
0: I think that, yeah, throughout the summer, as I'm cracking a cold one after work and reflecting on the front porch, this one will pop up in the playlist.
1: Well, happy to have it there with you.
0: On repeat. All right, let's hear Dewdrop Falls right now.

0: All right, that is Dewdrop Falls, the third track off of With No Reflection Out on the Eaves. Yeah, that's outstanding, man. That
1: thank you.
0: That steel hook, it just gets caught in my head.
1: Yeah, Matt Stossel.
0: Yeah,
1: everybody.
0: Yeah.
1: Yeah, he's always other level, you know.
0: Yeah.
1: Which is gorgeous.
0: I can feel the sunlight in that song. All right, man, we're about to turn the corner into the 11 o'clock hour, and we still got the majority of this record to get through, so let's keep rocking, man.
1: Mm-hmm.
0: All right, coming up next, A Relative Grace, and this is the fourth track. So let's go ahead and play this, and then I'll ask the questions after. Is that cool?
1: Sure.
0: Is there anything you want to preface this with?
1: No, we'll let it speak.
0: Let it rip. All right.

0: All right. That was a Relative Grace, and we were discussing that icy guitar line. I love that.
1: Yeah. Yeah, Matt Stosel again. He's one of a kind.
0: Right. And he's going to be playing guitar and pedal steel, or just pedal steel?
1: Yeah, he'll be playing both on Friday night.
0: So it'll be him and Kith dual shredding, and then also...
1: That's right.
0: Right on.
1: And they haven't played together yet, and their rehearsals are... But they're starting about Wednesday when Matt gets to town, so it's going to be a thrill.
0: Right on.
1: Mm-hmm.
0: Yeah, that's going to be a great night. And we're going to listen to the last song on side A.
1: Mm-hmm.
0: Oh, yeah, because we're a few minutes past the midway point. So we're going to listen to the Amber Womb right now, and then we're going to come back. And before we get into to side two, I'm going to pick your brain a little bit and get more details on this release show and how you put this whole thing together, because it's a very special evening.
1: Sure. Yeah.
0: And it's sold out too, right?
1: It is, yeah.
0: All right. Well, let's listen to Amber Womb, and we'll get to all that.

0: All right. That will complete side A of With No Reflection by Out on the Eaves. That was the Amber Womb, track 5 to close out side A. Outstanding, man. So far, so good.
1: Thank you so much. Thank you.
0: Yeah. We got side B ahead of us, and we're going to make our way down that road. But I do want to touch on a couple of things real quick. The release show again, that is Friday.
1: Friday night. Yep.
0: Got an
1: outstanding vinyl will be available Friday evening.
0: It's here in your possession.
1: It's here in our possession. It's available now on redcurtains.com, redcurtainrecords.com.
0: Mm-hmm. Shout out Scott McEwen.
1: Scott McEwen.
0: Right on.
1: So yeah, it's colored vinyl, full lyric insert.
0: Yeah, it's like a artwork. It's like a marble gray.
1: Mm-hmm.
0: Yeah, the colored vinyl is beautiful, and yeah, the artwork. This is your wife Leanna has painted these, right?
1: Yeah, that's right.
0: Each one according to, because as the singles have been released, I mean the album cover, and she did the back cover.
1: Mm-hmm.
0: These are beautiful paintings.
1: Yeah, they're spectacular. She blew me away.
0: We were talking about the whole experience, unique to vinyl, where you can hold this physical article in your hand and get lost in the imagery that so perfectly matches the music on the record. And you can't do that with a playlist or a little icon on your phone.
1: Mm-hmm.
0: So for anybody out there who has a turntable...
1: Yeah,
0: and even if you don't have a turntable,
1: it's worth holding on to.
0: Yeah, even if you don't have a turntable, you would still want to have this. So this is going to end up in some LP frames, I have a feeling. But tell me about that, because each song, before we get to the release show, because each song, as you release these singles, had a separate painting.
1: Mm-hmm. Yeah, that was more of, in the climate that artists have to navigate these days. I didn't really know how I wanted to release it. I didn't really want to do like, here's two lead singles and a music video and
0: right.
1: Record comes out, like it just seemed so formatted and,
0: right.
1: and common. And Leanna, my wife, being the exceptional painter that she is, had been working on this giant body of work while I was writing and recording all this simultaneously. So we'd go to our respective studios and work in the dead of night while our daughter was sleeping. And we weren't collaborating per se, but we're coexisting in a very congruent heart and head space. So the work that she created during that time was unbelievable and really suited the mood that I was working through with the music. And when the release time came, I just figured I'd drop all of them early once a week and promote her work too and pair her paintings with each song. And it worked really well and it was fun. It was a long process, and making it all available digitally before it was physically available.
0: Right.
1: Maybe not the best business move, I don't know. But
0: but it felt right.
1: But who knows, these days,
0: it's
1: a fickle world.
0: What is the right move?
1: Yeah,
0: can know that?
1: So it was more just for us, for the two of us. And I think art born of, done for those reasons. There's never really a wrong in that.
0: I agree with you. It's a beautiful collaboration. Yeah, and it seems like it came about very naturally.
1: Yeah, and she
0: and simultaneously.
1: Yeah, she pushed me, not pushed me, but encouraged me to trust the process really well, too, where I didn't really want to commandeer her paintings or ask her to take her, energy and put it towards my craft or whatever.
0: Can your art just represent my music?
1: Right. But she very graciously guided me towards that and made me feel comfortable with that and then blew my mind with the cover. I mean, it just couldn't believe it.
0: Well, it feels like a collaboration, of the visual and the audible.
1: Yeah.
0: Yeah. The sound and the vision. Very coherent on this record for sure. So you said the record will be available at the release show Friday.
1: Yeah, and we'll have limited shirts and posters and all kinds of stuff for the event.
0: And then beyond that, this will be available both from Red Curtain Online and the local record shops.
1: Yeah, and shipping out. And
0: right.
1: Other stores around, yeah.
0: Cool.
1: Yeah.
0: All right, that's outstanding. And so, yeah, oh, back to the release show before we dive into side two here. So you have an outstanding lineup. The show is sold out. It's Off the Wall Arts, which is a wonderful spot. I've seen a few different live music performances there, and they've always been magical. Nakatani's Gong Orchestra. I saw my friend Misha do a harp recital there. I think this will be the first time that maybe I've seen what you would refer to as a proper band. So that I'm looking forward to that because it's a big room. I mean, it's a warehouse room, basically, for lack of a better word or description. You said you guys are actually going to rehearse this week there too, right?
1: Yeah, we're going to start rehearsing tomorrow there, setting up and just soundstaging it.
0: Bring in your PA and do all that. Right on. Okay, and so you've got Will Oldham on this show with you.
1: Yeah.
0: Tell me about that.
1: How bizarre is that? Well, our mutual friend, Andrew McCullough.
0: Drew Dog.
1: Drew. We were talking about it before I knew what I was going to do for the show, and he gave me a bit of encouragement that stuck with me, which was, you know, because of the people who were playing in my band, I didn't want them to have to do double duty because they play in a lot of other bands that I would have liked to have had play with us, right? And I wanted them to not be spread thin. And I was kind of struggling for how I wanted the night to look and feel. And Andrew just kind of, he's like, well, you rarely play. What do you want it to be like? How do you want it to feel? Who would, if you wanted anybody to come and play, who would it be? And that kind of stuck in the back of my head. And I was sitting in the backyard one night after our daughter was down and just kind of letting my mind roll. And I was like, man, that'd be pretty wild if Will Oldham was interested in hitting the road and coming down here.
0: Do you know Will? Have you met him?
1: No, we've never personally met yet. I've seen him play, and we've chatted a little bit previous to this online, but I saw him perform in Athens, Georgia in, I think it was 2004, maybe, during a thunderstorm in an outdoor amphitheater in the middle of the woods, and one of the finest performances.
0: Like a DIY amphitheater.
1: Yeah. Orange Twin Records, Land Trust amphitheater out there.
0: Right.
1: And he was on tour at the time, and he was playing with a Bright Black Morning Light, and this huge thunderstorm rolled in, and they cut the power. We all got drenched, and they wandered the crowd and serenaded acoustic in a line,
0: right on.
1: The whole audience.
0: There's going to be a show either way.
1: Yeah, and then when the storm passed, which was a massive electrical storm, they got back on stage and played for another like 2.5-3 hours, just out of control.
0: Gave it up.
1: Yeah. So, yeah, I just straight up reached out to him, and he was interested, and we struck up a rapport, and he's coming on down. And,
0: that's outstanding.
1: Yeah, and he's got a phenomenal new record out. And it'll be available there, obviously. And he's coming with a trio and not to be missed.
0: And what is the instrumentation?
1: I believe he said a few horns, a couple extra guitars, like some bass clarinet, maybe. I'm not sure.
0: Wow,
1: I'm excited to find out.
0: And it's just a trio. It's him and two other people.
1: Yeah.
0: Yeah, that'll be interesting. He,
1: you know, Traveling Light, I think.
0: Right. And what is his new album called? For reference,
1: the title.
0: I had to ask you something.
1: Escaping me at the moment.
0: We can find it.
1: Yeah,
0: if you have a YouTube or a Bluetooth.
1: Yeah.
0: Google.
1: Yeah.
0: Bing.
1: Please look it up.
0: Find it.
1: Buy it.
0: Look it up.
1: Support the arts.
0: Right on, man. So, and what time is it Friday night?
1: It's at 7 o'clock. Doors are at 7.
0: But it's sold out.
1: It's sold out.
0: There are no walk-up tickets.
1: Yeah, we had to do advance tickets due to the logistics of it.
0: Yeah.
1: And they
0: congrats on selling it out.
1: Quicker than we
0: yeah, that's
1: anticipated.
0: Great.
1: So, yeah, thank you.
0: Right on. All right, let's get into side two, man. Oh, it's already 11:23. We're going to let some music roll right here. We got Ill at Ease to kick off side B.
1: That's right.
0: Any reason that Ill at Ease kicks off side B, or are we about to find out?
1: I think it just needed to kind of come back to a point after the Ember Womb, right?
0: Right.
1: And take it forward from there.
0: The art of sequencing.
1: Mm-hmm.
0: All right, let's hear Ill at Ease right here on WYXR 91.7 FM, Memphis.

0: All right, we got a twofer there. That's the first two off of side B with No Reflection by Out on the Eaves. That was Ill at Ease, and then Four Corners. That's got some great lines in it.
1: Thank you.
0: Yeah, absolutely. And I got to reiterate this, that there is a lyric sheet. If you're a lyric sheet person, who's not? Even though I can hear everything you're singing, it's still something about reading it.
1: Yeah, it hits a little different when you're putting your eyes to it along with your ears, right?
0: Yeah. Who is this, Leanna, too, this image right here?
1: Mm-hmm.
0: Yeah, that's beautiful.
1: Yeah.
0: Perfect. Yeah, y'all need to be able to see this. I need to get, we'll post some pictures. And also, where can people follow you on the socials so they can check this out and follow along?
1: I'm not huge on social media, but Out on the Eaves on Instagram is my one social account.
0: People can keep up with what's going on.
1: Yeah, I try to stay relevant and, you know, active as is necessary.
0: As much as you can can stand to.
1: Yeah.
0: Oh, there's one other question I need to ask you about. The photo. There's a great photo that accompanies the insert that's the backside of the lyric sheet. And if I can get something on that real quick.
1: Sure.
0: Who took this photo?
1: Bill Webb.
0: Shout out Bill Webb.
1: Bill Webb, local photographer and intellectual powerhouse.
0: Right on.
1: Yeah.
0: Yeah, this is a great photo. And is this during that ice storm hellscape?
1: Yeah, he had bought a new camera and was just looking to work with it a little bit. And the whole city shut down over the winter. What, that 2-week ice storm?
0: Yeah.
1: And I hit him up and asked if he'd want to take a little early morning adventure.
0: Mm-hmm.
1: So we took off in his truck at like 7 in the morning, completely iced over, and went to this abandoned factory that he had found down off Lamar somewhere.
0: Mm-hmm.
1: And just wandered out into this kind of icy tundra, and then there was this blown out building, and I climbed up those icy steps. And
0: yeah, that looks sketchy.
1: Yeah, it was a little sketchy. And frigid. I mean, it must have been 11 degrees that day or something.
0: It just looks cold.
1: Yeah.
0: The photo gives...
1: That was the idea.
0: Yeah.
1: But yeah, it definitely encapsulated a lot of what I... how I felt, you know, around the production of this album.
0: Yeah. It's another visual along with Leanna's paintings that just, it matches the mood of the record.
1: Yeah, I can't say enough about her cover art. That's
0: it's beautiful. All right, man, let's get back into it.
1: Yeah.
0: Coming up next, we've got The Evaporated Veil
1: Mm.
0: right here on WYXR.

0: All right, that was the Evaporated Veil. Song 3, side B of With No Reflection by Out on the Eaves. Man, we're in the home stretch here, Patrick.
1: That's right. Two more left.
0: We've got the Lemon Tree and then Fire Burning Upside Down.
1: Right.
0: Which I think is a wonderful image, just to even think about what that phrase means.
1: Yeah, that was my wife's. She's partial to that imagery.
0: The fire burning upside down? Mm-hmm. Yeah, I like it.
1: Yeah.
0: All right, so the Lemon Tree is up next. Is there anything about this specifically where it falls that you can tell me?
1: It's not as it appears, I could say that. Mm-hmm. Or it's a little more than it appears to be. But I know Matt, my pedal steel guitarist, this is his favorite song on the record, which I also found interesting. This is one I was singing in my head for quite a while before I was able to put it to make it tangible.
0: So you had a melody.
1: Yeah, and the words. And I think that may be one of the only ones on the album that worked that way. Mm-hmm. And it transformed, of course, when it came out. Mm-hmm. And then I just kind of followed it where it went. But yeah, I'm happy with the outcome.
0: Right on.
1: Yeah.
0: All right, let's hear the Lemon Tree right now, right here on WYXR 91.7 FM.

0: All right, we're down to the last track. We've got about 10 minutes plus one left. That was The Lemon Tree. You said that's Matt's favorite tune on the on the album.
1: It's what he tells me anyway.
0: Yeah.
1: Yeah.
0: Yeah, again, I look forward to meeting Matt this weekend. His work on this is outstanding, as is everyone's. Okay, we're going to wind it up here. This is the last track on the album, With No Reflection by Out on the Eaves, and this officially drops on Friday.
1: On Friday, May 15th.
0: May 15th.
1: Vinyl available now, redcurtainrecords.com.
0: Shout out Red Curtain Records.
1: That's right.
0: All right. Well, this is the last track, the final track on the album, Fire Burning Upside Down. You said Leanna likes this image.
1: Yeah, she painted an incredible piece for this song in particular. She'd been building up to it for quite a while.
0: You can see all this artwork both on your socials and on your streaming platform. And
1: that's
0: each
1: right.
0: single is accompanied by the artwork, so you can see every one of these paintings that match it.
1: Yeah, definitely worth the viewing. And lili.carey on IG is my wife's handle if you want to see her
0: work. Yes, check that
1: out
0: too.
1: Definitely what you want to do.
0: Absolutely.
1: But yeah, a lot of that is paired with singles that came out on this record. And the artwork for this final song was spectacular.
0: Right. Perfect. And then so Friday night, we can hear this, the live presentation of this with the stellar band that you've put together. And you will be joined that evening by Will Oldham. And he's touring on the new record.
1: Yeah, his new record is called We Are Together Again. And it's fantastic. And he's playing Nashville the night before Memphis. And then he's coming here. And then he's, I don't think he's playing much until he goes overseas in the fall. So it's a real rare treat. I wish we were able to open up more tickets, but we just want to preserve the integrity of the evening. And it just kind of got away from us a little quick, you know?
0: Yeah, and I don't know the last time he was here, or if, I think you and I talked about this, maybe, I guess he had played here at some point.
1: Yeah, he told me he thought it was like 14 years that since he'd been here, and he didn't recall where they had played.
0: Right.
1: So it's been quite a hot minute.
0: Well, it'll be a great opportunity to hear him perform and hear you perform with the band that you've put together. I'm looking forward to it.
1: Yeah, thanks, man. Me too. Yeah. It'll be different than the record, which is a good thing.
0: Yeah,
1: it's a different energy.
0: That's how live music should be.
1: Yeah, it's exciting.
0: Man, thank you for being here today.
1: Yeah, thanks for having me. It's a pleasure.
0: Absolutely, always. And thank you for dropping off a copy of the record.
1: Yeah, you know it.
0: All right, well, thanks again for being here, Patrick. This is Out on the Eaves. This is the final track on his new album, With No Reflection. This is Fire Burning Upside Down right here on WYXR 91.7 FM, Memphis.

don't even know who she is. I just took care of the beer. We're not the regular. These not the regular corners. Step is not even show. Thousand more grand on the chain. I'll give my currency change. When I do cash, she nigga with gas. She can't give me any favors. 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First claim, first claim, first claim. They just be trying to talk like this. Don't know what clarity is. I've been running more than a few years. 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

0: all who are associated with mothers in some way or another. It's a beautiful day out in Memphis. I hope you're enjoying it. We had a great time over at the Shell last night. Oh my gosh. Live music. I know I'm preaching to the choir here, but if you can catch some live music this weekend, do it. I have all kinds of fun things prepared for you. We're going to start with this really fun tune by Johnny Montreuil. He mainly sings in French with his band, but he lives in France, but he is Romani, and this song is one of the most beautiful Romani lullabies I've ever heard. And then after that, I can't believe DJ Divya Bay, but we had a mind meld. She played Brigitte Fontaine. I'm going to play Brigitte Fontaine, but not the same tune. So keep it locked in. 91.7 FM. Here we go with Passo Panori by Johnny Montreuil.
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0: I'm going to say that again. There's so many buttons on this board, Shelby. I was just saying, we're all talking about nougat at this point. I know if you have nougat at home, if you're sharing a piece of nougat with your mother today, lucky you. We wish we had nougat here in the studio. We just heard Wrong Things, a brand new track by Swiss songstress Danica, with a feature by Jaro Vandal. And before that, France's very own Parliament Funkadelic, Malka Family, with Portnawak. We're about to hear Soie de Massy, and then I have a whole set of funky French covers. So keep it locked in, 91.7. I'm going to play a quick promo for my favorite WIXR show, Sonosphere, and then back to the music. Here we go.
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0: Oh, man. It is a good day when there's accordion playing in the studio. You know what I mean? That, of course, was La Foule, the song made famous by the great Edith Piaf, but given the Algerian treatment by the great Tariq Lamira. We were all swaying here in the studio. I hope you're swaying wherever you are. Before that, we heard the great Swed Massi with her super hit Gir Enta. She also is French-Algerian, and she's one of my favorite singers of all time. As promised, I got a whole bunch of covers coming up. Very first, again, dedicated to my mama, Vertige de l'Amour.
1: Merci.
0: Originally by Alain Bashung, of course, but this one by Boogie Bagalon. 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

0: soleil pendant moins loupé wani. Pas bon aveugle, quand même la dit.
1: That was the great Daniel Waro singing the song by Georges Brassens, Mauvaise Réputation, all in Creole. He is one of the premier musicians out of the Île de la Réunion. And before that, we heard Vertige de l'Amour by Boogie Balagan. On the cover of that record, he is wearing a fez and singing to a sheep. Nancy, what do you have to say to the listeners of WYXR Memphis?
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1: Oh!
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I hope you didn't wake up your mother today asking her what's on her mind, because she deserves to sleep in on a Sunday. But that was the great Dominique Fils-Aimé, a Canadian Haitian artist that we love on this show, singing Grow Mama Grow. Before that, the Parisian musician Mathieu Crouzet singing or playing Désobéissance Onirique. How would you translate that? Dream World Disobedience. I got a special treat for you after this. Mr. Luther Dickinson himself featured on a song by the Montreal singer Alison Russell, Super Lover. And then we're staying in Canada with Martin Léon singing about Grand Bill, Big Bill. All kinds of fun stuff after that. Keep it locked in. 91.7. Here we go with Super Lover featuring Luther Dickinson.

You know, I thought, what better way to celebrate women than to have a Quebecois guy singing about a Texas guy on the radio? That was Martin Léon singing Grand Bill, Big Bill. We are almost at the end of our hour together, my friends. Thanks so much for hanging. I'll see you again next week. I'm going to leave you with the dulcet sounds of French superstar producer duo Polo et Pan singing the hymn, the soundtrack of your summer, Canopée. And if we have any time after that, you're going to hear Quitte Couler by the great Keziah Jones. It's been a pleasure and an honor. I'll see you next week. Ciao.

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That's right. 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What you just heard was from Ibrahim Alouf with Las Trompetas de Nael. This is Lawrence Colondre with Corinho Pra Elle.

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What you just heard was from Joey Alexander, Stella by Starlight. Before that, we had Nautilus with Le Bracelet. 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And before that, Chris Potter with The Heavens in Scarlet. 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

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It's about time for me to get out of here. Coming up next, we have DJ Shmuel with Playin' Changes, followed by DJ Grand Piano with Four Fives, and then Sweet Vibrations with G Honey. 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

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Hope y'all are having a nice Sunday, enjoying your Mother's Day. If you are a mother, or if you have a mother, go hug that mother or hug yourself. You know, we love mothers here, very important. We're a pro-mother radio show. Got some special guests in the studio today. My beautiful, lovely girlfriend, Ashley, is in the cut hanging out with us. So I thought, you know, to celebrate the wonderful women and mothers in jazz history, why don't we do an All Mothers Jazz Show? So starting us off is the mother of the... of them all, makes me want to jump in and say, Mother has arrived! We have the title track from Huntington Ashram Monastery by the great Alice Coltrane, Mother of Us All. Enjoy.

That was Heavy Footed by the Chris Davis Trio with Jonathan Blake on drums and Robert Hurst on bass. Next up, we have Let's Fall in Love by Diana Krall.

That was The Great Four Women by Nina Simone. A lot of you might remember that being sampled on The Story of OJ by Jay-Z off of his 444 record. Next up, we have Portal off of Strange Heavens by Linda Mahan, O. Tyshawn Sorey, and Ambrose Akinmusier. Enjoy.

That was Children Are the Spirit of the World by Dee Dee Bridgewater. Next up, we have Samsara for Wayne by Terry Lynn Carrington.

We're closing off the hour with our fave here at Playing Changes, Alice Coltrane. That was Something About John Coltrane off of Journey in Satchitananda with the great Pharoah Sanders on sax. You've been listening to Playing Changes with DJ Shmuel, WYXR 91.7 FM Memphis, Raised by Sound. You know what it is. Every week, tune in. I got your jazz. Y'all enjoy the rest of your Mother's Day. Call your mom, give your mom a hug, give your mom a kiss, tell her you love her. Y'all have a good rest of your Sunday and a good week ahead. Thank you.

Junior Parker. A cousin of mine is gone on, but we'd like to

You are listening to the Four Fives radio show with DJ Grand Piano. How you doing? Happy Mother's Day to everyone out there, to all the mother's mothers, the play moms, the close cousin moms, the mom tees. Hope you're enjoying your day. I'm gonna try to bring some hits for you, make you feel good. Stay in this moment, the moment of the day, because it's all about moms. It's nice to be back here in the studio. I've been out a few weeks, so sit back, enjoy the hour, and enjoy this day. 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

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Happy Mother's Day to everyone out there, all the moms and mom likes. It counts too. All of your love and support for all of us is appreciated. I want to keep the music going. Well, Jill Scott. I think I got some Sadie spinners. So stick with me. Thank you for listening. 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

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I am DJ Grand Piano. And it has been a delight playing these songs for Mother's Day.

In a world like today, it's a rare occasion to be able to see young mothers like the ones that were around when I grew up. But they live on in memory to quite a few of us. And this song is dedicated to those who cherish that memory.

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to Sweet Vibrations right here on WYXR 91.7 FM Memphis. Happy Mother's Day. I hope you guys have been enjoying the day, able to get a little bit of the sunlight that we had earlier before it started pouring down. But happy Mother's Day again. And shout out to my baby CJ, who makes today special for me. He's the reason why I am able to, he's one of the reasons why I am able to celebrate Mother's Day. And then shout out to my mom. Her name is Tracy Andrea Hall. If you've ever met me, you were like, oh, gee, honey, so cool. You have that person to thank because my mom is the coolest. I'm very thankful for her. So happy Mother's Day to you, Mom. I love you. Also, happy Mother's Day to my grandmother, Miss Catherine Hall. She's also the reason why I am as amazing as I am. They have both been two great examples of what being a mother embodies and love and sacrifice. So just very thankful to them. Happy Mother's Day to y'all. I love y'all. But if this is your first time tuning into the Church of Sweet Vibrations, we welcome you once, we welcome you twice, we welcome you three times in the name of Sweet Vibes. But if you are a frequent tuner inner, shout out to you, man. What's up? For being here with us every Sunday. We are here from 6 to 7. Yeah, but we're going to go ahead and get into some of these vibes. I'm going to bring you guys something sweet, something nice, something that feels like a hug, something to get you going, something to get you started with your week. Something that feels very cozy because this rain is definitely like we need to go home and be getting to bed for the night. So that's what the mix is going to feel like, some cuddly. So y'all get into it. Again, happy Mother's Day, and you are listening to Sweet Vibrations right here on WYXR 91.7 FM Memphis.

What's up, y'all? It's your girl DJ G Honey, and you are listening to Sweet Vibrations right here on WYXR 91.7 FM Memphis. Happy Mother's Day, you guys. Happy Mother's Day again. Sending love to all the mothers, grandmothers, aunties, godmothers. If you are someone's village and you have been a mother figure, whether you have children on this earth or in the heavenly realm, happy Mother's Day to you. Happy Mother's Day to all mothers, okay? We are so needed. We bring life into this world, whether that's physically or spiritually, you know, because a lot of people do have spiritual children. And you deserve to celebrate Mother's Day as well, because it all stems from the same place, a big place of love. So again, happy Mother's Day. Hope you guys have enjoyed the mix. I feel like mothers, sometimes we don't get a lot of love. We don't get a big chance to take a pause for ourselves. And so I wanted this mix to feel like a hug. Maybe just kind of take you on a little trip, let your mind drift off somewhere that feels like a vacation. You know what I'm saying? Then this little 30-minute mix. So again, you guys, happy Mother's Day. We are here every Sunday from 6 to 7. I'll see you guys next week. You have been listening to Sweet Vibrations with your girl DJ G Honey.